0: a 15-year research initiative that we are doing with our lead partner, research implementing partner, the University of San Carlos Office of Population Studies. This is with the support of the Philippine government as well as the Australian government. So the primary objective of this study is to understand how Filipino children grow up and transition into adulthood. And also we look at the factors that help them thrive or on the other hand, that place them at greater risk.
1: Okay, so nakita natin na ito ay isang 15-year study. No, bakit ba naging longitudinal o sinusundan ng isang grupo ng mga bata sa loob ng 15 years?
0: So this study po began in 2016 with almost tama po kayo, it's the same group of children that we follow, and it's a total of almost 5,000 children over around 10 years old at that time. And the study follows them, the same group, until they reach the age of 24. Again, so we are able to observe the major transitions in their lives. Longitudinal siya because we repeatedly return to the same young people, where a regular survey can tell us, for instance, how many young people are currently out of school. But since this is a longitudinal study, this study followed the same people over time, and we can look further back and also ask were they all, for instance, in terms of schooling, were they already falling behind in school several years earlier? So in short, hindi lang because of its longitudinal nature, hindi lang natin nakikita kung nasaan sila at that certain point in time, but nakikita rin natin kung paano sila nakarating doon, or what are the factors that help them, or the challenges that they face in their current situation.
1: I understand that the cohort study on the Filipino child, ang ating mga na survey at nasubaybayan ay ngayon ay 17.9 or 18 years old na sila. Ano ba yung naging motivation ng team para gawin ang pag-aaral na ito, Vina? 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
0: Isa po sa mga pinaka mahalagang motivation was that the country, the Philippines, has already had many useful national surveys and indicators, but these are usually looking at national aggregates, and so they tell us what is happening, but they do not always explain yung context, or like how it happened, why it happened, or how different experiences are actually connected in the life of the young people. So that was the gap that the study wanted to help fill, and we wanted to understand what young Filipinos are actually experiencing as they grow up. What are the challenges, the trials, and tribulations that they face? And also to add to that, the timing of the study was also deliberate. The cohort was, as mentioned, they were around age 10 shortly after the Sustainable Development Goals were adopted, and they will be around the age of 24 by the SDG end line in 2030. So in a sense, and as we put it, they represent the Filipino SDG generation. And the SDGs are often measured through national level indicators. And the cohort study gives those indicators context and a human face. Mm-hmm. So it helps us understand what progress or the lack of it actually looks like in the day-to-day lives ng

0: the Filipino beef.
1: So, ayun. So, dahil pa ulit-ulit ninyo silang binalikan, Dr. Judith, ano ba yung pinakamalaking pagbabago sa buhay ng mga batang ito mula nung una hanggang sa huling wave ng inyong pag-aaral? What are the major changes that you have seen? And what are striking findings from this longitudinal cohort study on the Filipino child?
2: So, as mentioned by Vina kanina, no? Ang kagandahan nitong studying ito is that we're following up the same group of people, no? The same group of children as they transition from age 10 hanggang maging adolescent sila up until the 2030 end line hanggang maging young adults sila, no? And ang pinaka-importanteng element siguro na talagang sinusubaybayan ng studying ito is ang kanilang human capital development. Mm-hmm. No, yung kanilang kapasidad na maging productive, no, when they reach adulthood. And ang isa sa main ingredients ng human capital foundation ay education, no? And so marami kaming mga datos na kino-collect sa study, among which are kanilang educational trajectories, no? How are they transitioning from at age 10 hanggang right now, ang data natin is hanggang age 18, no? So unang-una, I'll talk about kanilang progress sa education, no? So at age 10, if you look at the enrollment rates, napakaganda ng datos kasi almost universal, halos silang lahat enrolled or are in school at age 10, no? It's around 98%. However, as they get older, now that they're age 18, bumaba, no, to 88% ang who are enrolled in school. And another important facet na aspect na na-measure ng study is that how are they going along in terms of yung pace ng kanilang pag-aaral, no? In other words, are they on track with schooling? So in other words, are they enrolled in the right in age appropriate grade levels? Nasa tamang grade ba sila? And also have they missed or skipped a school year? So at age 10, about 90%, 91% of the 10-year-old cohort were on track. Ibig sabihin nito, they have started, this 91% have started grade 1 at the right age and have not skipped a school year or repeated a school year, no? However, as they get older, may magmi-miss ng school, no? Or they might repeat a school year. So by the time they reach age 10, only about 76% are on track, no? Mm-hmm. So marami sa kanila ay have missed a school year over the span of time, no? And I think what's more concerning is that may nakikita tayong malaking gender difference, no? With girls doing much better than boys in all of the schooling outcome indicators, no? From in the study.
1: May we ask po, Dr. Judith, ano po yung reproductive health naman na findings nitong mm-hmm. longitudinal cohort study on the Filipino child?
2: So, it was at the wave when they turned 16, no? When we ask the more comprehensive questions on sexual reproductive health, no? Kasi kung younger pa sila, baka hindi pa nila masyadong masagot, no? So at age 16, about 8% of the cohort have already experienced sexual initiation, sexual intercourse, no? 8%, no? When I'm discussing these findings, let's all remember na medyo censored yung data kasi lahat sila age 16, no? So, at age 16, 8% have reported to have experienced sexual intercourse. More boys experiencing sexual initiation than girls, no? And then, among the females, about 2.5% have ever experienced being pregnant at age 16. And among the boys then, when we asked them if they have gotten a girl pregnant, about 2% said that they have, no? And overall, at age 16 again, 2% have ever experienced being in union or have cohabited. And the mean age at all these sexual reproductive health events what hovered around the age of 15, no? So parang ito yung parang age when most of these events began.
1: It is also very good for program implementers, policymakers to know na yung hovering of the age, no, na it, yes. It, sexual and reproductive health issues may start, no, at age 15. Yeah. Since we also talked about the educational outcomes of the longitudinal study on the cohort of the Filipino child, ayon po sa inyong pagsusuri, ano po ang mga direktong epekto ng appreciation ng mga kabataan sa pag-aaral at eskwelahan sa kanilang magiging disposition sa buhay?
2: So, that's an interesting one interesting aspect din, no, na revealed, no, sa study. We at each wave tinatanong namin kung if they aspire for college education or anong highest level ang gusto nilang ma-attain. And so we asked this sa kada survey, no? Kasi in a longitudinal study, we ask, there are some questions that we ask at each survey, no? So that we can make comparisons over time. So at age 10, about 85% of the boys and girls, no, said that they want to reach college level, no. And the nice thing is that hanggang age 18, increasing yung kanilang ang proportion na who desires college level education, no. So by age 18, 90%. Have expressed they want to reach college level education. However, because I think it's important to also remember that itong sample natin is nationally representative, no? So yung findings natin from this study more or less reflects ano talagang nangyayari among this adolescents, no? So among those who at age 18, among those who aspire for college education, only 93% said that they can achieve this goal. No, so although it's nice that it's a high number, no, but we should also remember na no one should be left behind. May 7% then who believe that they cannot, no, reach this goal. And among the main reasons that they cite is financial difficulty. We also ask them what their dream jobs are at each age, no? So at age 10, napakaraming, halos lahat ng mga boys would like to be policemen. We say that maybe this is an influence of that soap opera, Yung Probinsyano. No. And among the girls naman, gusto nilang maging teachers, no?
1: Oh.
2: But over time, what is kind of a little sad about this is that as they get older at age 18, no, kumokonte ang nag-aspire for jobs that require college level education.
1: Oh, talaga naman, no? Very interesting itong nationally representative study natin that at age 10, no, they have high hopes for themselves and they have high dreams. But at age 18, it seems like reality bites that socioeconomic conditions are a very important predictor of their dreams and their hopes for their lives, no? And then, totoo bang sa mga naging dahilan ng hindi pag-enroll ng mga kabataan ay ang pagbubuntis o pagpapakasal? Doc Judith, ano ang nakitang implications nito?
2: When we track do ang kanilang trajectory ng kanilang pag-aaral, na especially in terms of enrollment, no, may napansin kaming steep decline, no, in enrollment rates between the ages of 16 and 18. So nung we also asked, no, why they are not in school. So at age 16, among the girls who were not in school, half of them were not in school because they were either pregnant or already in union, no? And then among the boys naman, half of those who were not in school were not in school because they said they were not interested in schooling. And then when we look more closely into this, I think it's several factors now why they're not interested. One is that they're having difficulty with schooling. Secondly, tinatamad, or they can get distracted. So one cause of distraction is also work, because some of them have a lot more boys are reported working, no, compared to girls, no. So work also gets in the way of schooling, no. And I think that also ang underlying factor niyan is also poverty, no. So they may have the need to earn money while schooling or while stopping school.
1: How about the presence of parents? Meron po ba itong effect, no, dito sa nakita niyong pag-aaral? At ano po yung effect nito sa ating mga kababae?
2: Napakalaking role ang ginagampanan ng parents, no, in terms of their children's schooling. Number one, we found a very strong association of parental education, no? So yung mga parents with at least high school level education have children with better school outcomes, no? And then that is supported by other studies, no? Kasi nga perhaps this is reflected in terms of their decision making regarding their school, the children's schooling, no? Parents' participation also, no, in their children's schooling is very important, no. One strong characteristic of parents na may malakas na influence on their children's schooling is kanilang aspirations then for higher education for their children. So children whose parents aspire for college level education for their children are also more likely to have children with better school outcomes, no? Kasi dalawang while we ask the children, ano yung ba yung highest level of education that you want to achieve, we also ask the parents the same question. Ano ang kanilang expectation for their children na marating, no? And so malaking bagay that ang mismong parents aspire for higher education for their children. So parang mas naeengganyo ang kanilang mga anak sa pag-aaral. And yung participation ng parents, no, in school meetings was also found to be positively promoting good school outcomes, no. So malaking role ang parents' involvement in their children's schooling.
1: All right, and even in reproductive health decisions, talagang yung parental involvement is a big and a huge factor of the behavior of their children in terms of their reproductive health. And Dr. Judith,
2: can we also add to connect lang dun sa parents' involvement then sa SRH? Parents' educational attainment also is a big factor in terms of early sexual initiation. So in other words, children whose parents have at least high school level education are less likely to engage in early sex by age 16. So may malaking role then, no? Not just in education but also in the children's engagement in sexual reproductive health, no? Having parents in the household also has a strong impact in the risk of their children engaging in early sex, no? So having more parents in the household tends to be protective against early sexual initiation.
1: All right. So actually, this really confirms what CPD is calling for, that parents should be the primary educators of their children on sexuality and their involvement in their children's lives. Napaka-importante po talaga. Kaya sa mga magulang na ating taga-subaybay at taga-pakinig at taga-panood ng Popbeat, napakalaki po ng inyong role talaga in terms of the future of your children and in terms of their sexual and reproductive.
2: Even in their mental health, actually, this is also supported by literature. No, there's a construct called adverse childhood experiences. No,
1: yes, ma'am.
2: So, yung mga those who have experienced early on in life, no, ng violence at home, mm-mm, are also more at risk of early sexual initiation. Mm-hmm. Also, are likely to also have poorer mental health outcomes. No, so there we saw a strong link with that also. No, ang exposure to violence at home ay may effect din sa kanilang mental health at a later age, and also in terms of their sexual reproductive health engagement. No? So yan ang beauty ng longitudinal study, kasi we could really look at the sequence of events, no, in their lives and link this with later outcomes. So in our case, we are looking at children's mga anong nangyari nung sila age 10 or 11, and then how this affects ang kanilang mga outcomes at a later age, no, at age 18 and older.
1: So sa ating mga taga-subaybay sa Popbeat, remember po that even this longitudinal study shows us na experience of violence and exposure of violence at home has an effect po on the mental health of our children and their sexual initiation. Para sa ating taga-subaybay, ano po ang konseptong child early and forced marriage and unions para sa inyo po?
2: So dito yung CEFMU
1: related to our longitudinal cohort study.
2: So ito yung about engaging in any form of union, no, whether informal or formal, no, so whether cohabitation or marriage, when one or both of the partners are below the age of 18. So they're referred to as still minor age, no? And in fact, if you look at in definition natin sa RA 11596, even if they're older than age 18 pero they don't have the capacity to make decisions as adults, no, they still fall under this they're still considered as legally as child, no. So I think isang reason why we're concerned about these child marriages, no, and kaya meron na rin tayong law about that, is that oftentimes itong mga this kind of unions or marriages are without the consent, no, or also violates, no, being minors, no, it's a violation of the sexual rights, no. So sa ating, as I've already mentioned, sa longitudinal cohort study on the Filipino child, about 2% have already engaged in union, no, by age 16. And one concern that we observe, no, among those engaged in child marriages, no, is that oftentimes and more girls, this is happening more with girls, no, than with boys. And so one parang common denominator nila is that ang kanilang partners tend to be much older than them. So I think that's a really significant red flag, no? Kasi nga, remember, these are underage, minor age children, no? Faced with older partners, no? Perhaps even older than 18. Kasi malaki yung age gap nila, eh. And so, when you think about the dynamics between the two, no? So medyo dehado yung girls in the sense na they may be less experienced compared to their older partners, and they may not have that much they may not be that empowered yet, no, in terms of the negotiations that happen in a partnership.
1: Yun, the strongest predictor of early and forced marriage and union is also pregnancy, no? And yeah, the tendency na hindi bumalik sa eskwelahan, hindi na makapag tapos ng pag-aaral dahil sa mga concerns that they have having a children, having a family. So we know that the Department of Social Welfare and Development has a social protection for adults and mothers and their children, which we also participated in CPD. It's now called PROTECT. And we know na isa ito sa mga programa ng gobyerno para sa ating mga kabataan. Sa iyo, Vina, alin yung nakikita nating implications nitong mga findings na to? At ano ba yung mga pinaka-effective way, aside from the implications, the pinaka-effective way for government and the whole of society and our stakeholders na i-approach itong mga issues na to?
0: I guess just to add to sa na-mention in discussion we talked to that kanina about so aspeto ng sexual reproductive health. Beyond that, what we see, the figures tells us that and also in line with UNFPA's mandate, the figures tells us that significant proportion ng mga kabataan or the adolescents is they're engaging in sex or they're becoming sexually active at a young age, and many are doing so without adequate protection. So and one of the key findings is not only on the age of first sex, but the low contraceptive use during first sex, and parsing through the findings, in a significant proportion said that they did not expect sex to happen, and that tells us that young people may lack preparation or accurate information and access to services, or perhaps the confidence and yung power to negotiate protection. So from UNFPA's perspective, I guess we should also be cautious in terms of saying that this generation is definitely initiating sex earlier than the previous ones, unless we are comparing equivalent like measures. But the cohort study follows this cohort in depth, so its main strength is really showing the circumstances around sexual initiation and what happens afterward. So what we see is that the response cannot simply be to tell young people not to engage in early sex, but we need age-appropriate and accurate sexual education, discussions on consent, and healthy relationships, and accessible health services, and again access to contraception before and on the question on the government programs, that the study also nakakapture din kasi nito yung again, the range of government programs and services that young people and their families are accessing. So this include, for instance, the 4Ps or yung Pantawid Pamilyang Pilipino program, school-based feeding programs, PhilHealth coverage, and even government scholarships, and what are the facilities, like adolescent health facilities that are available, and other social protection initiatives. So as the cohort grows older, we see that the programs supporting free tertiary education and also career guidance and yung school to work transition, they also become increasingly important.
1: These findings and the implications that Vina has mentioned really points to where government should invest, no, and strengthen our efforts and our budgets and our policies and our programs. And napaka-importante talaga to keep our young people in school and further strengthen talaga yung access nila to education and strengthen mental health services for our young people and support those who have been pregnant and who are already parents to go back to school. So, and the fact is, pinoint out talaga ni Dina that there is a need to focus on education, health, employment, social protection programs of our government. And Dina, since you mentioned these implications, kailan ba yung susunod na wave na pag-aaral na ito? Until when will we trace, no, these children? And meron po ba tayong nilulook forward pa, no, na malaman in the future? Moving forward, what are the next steps for this longitudinal cohort study in the Filipino child?
0: Yes, Dr. Litt can also add to this. But yes, the study po will continue until 2030. We're currently in phase 4 of the study. So, the recent data collection we have is again on wave 8, where again we followed them at age 18, which is already a very important transition period. What we see, or what we are beginning to see, or like whether they complete senior high school or higher education, or whether they proceed to college, and some are starting started working, and starting also some have begun forming their own families. So in the next waves po, or the remaining waves of the study, we are particularly looking forward to learning more about again, the completion of higher education, their entry into the labor force, the labor market, ano yung the quality and stability of their employment. We will also begin to see their instances of marriage, cohabitation, or child rearing, and family formation. So, yes, but this, and earlier na point out ni Dr. Judith, the importance of the study in terms of emphasizing the country's human capital. And the next phases of the study will complete that story. This is where human capital, the next phases is where human capital becomes more, how do we say this, economically visible. We begin to see whether young adults are productively employed, whether they have stable incomes, and whether they are able to form stable households. So there's also an opportunity to see the intergenerational dimension. as some of the cohort members become parents themselves, we may begin to understand whether yung mga disadvantages that they experience during childhood, if those continue into the next generation, or whether investments or of supportive family, supportive household, and the presence of government programs or interventions have actually helped change those trajectories. So, ayun po.
1: Dr. Judith, based on this study that you have placed a face behind the indicators and the numbers that we study, what is your message, una muna po, to our duty bearers, to our policymakers, program implementers? What is your message to them?
2: Well, first of all, I think it's important to really empower our youth, no? Not just in terms of their keeping them in school, but also giving them important life skills, no? In that will make that will really affect how they make decisions in life. If and correct me if I'm wrong, but my CPD has this program on life skills.
1: Yes, po, ma'am. Yes, yan po talaga yung at the heart.
2: Yes, I think that's very important kasi if going back dun sa yung those engaged in early union, ano, ang paradigm kasi ng child marriages is that these are forced, no? Forced by parents, forced by circumstances. And we see that also happening in the LCSFC, no? However, 63% of those who were in union said they did so because they were in love, no? We call this adolescent-led. Gusto nila, no? So if only perhaps they're provided more information, more options in life, no? Kasi most of them, they engage in early union kasi nga they're driven by not just their being in love, but also they want to escape, no? From family circumstances, from poverty. So if we it's important for us to really empower our youth, our adolescents, no? And so yung gustong-gusto ko talaga yung program ng CPD on life skills. It's really very important, no? And I've already mentioned, no, the role of parents. The one important contribution siguro ng LCSFC is that we're really looking at the ecosystem ng adolescents, no? Hindi lang yung paisa-isa ang ano bang magagawa natin sa adolescents, but we're really looking at it in terms of their environment, though, the totality of their ecosystem. Anong role ng parents, no? Ano ang role ng community? Meron ba silang sufficient support also from the community, no? Ano yung overall kasi yung mga urban adolescents are also more at risk, no? Of poor outcomes, no? Kasi nga maraming mga influences, no, going on in urban areas. Also the role of social media and online engagement also has detrimental effects on schooling. So, in other words, we need to examine the adolescent welfare in its totality, you know, in terms of their ecosystem.
1: Ayun, very well said. Ang dami ko natutunan kay Doc Judith. No? Really, looking into the ecosystem of adolescents is very critical according to Dr. Judith. Bago ko balikan ikaw, Dr. Judith, sa message mo for the kabataan, si Vina po muna. Your message, Vina, for our duty bearers and parents, no? Kasi Dr. Judith has placed into the spotlight the role of the duty bearers and also the parents, including social media. How about you, Vina, from UNFPA, what is your message for our duty bearers and our parents?
0: Adding to what Dr. Judith mentioned, so if there's one of the key takeaways from the study, it's that a young person's future is it's shaped not only by their own choices but by the ecosystem or the environment around them, the household, the family that they grow up in, school, community, and what are the opportunities and support na available to them. So taking that into account for our lawmakers and government agencies, I guess the message is that again, investing in young people, in our young people, it means looking beyond yung mga individual aspects or the individual issues. Poverty, education, health, mental health, early pregnancy, and employment, as Dr. Judith clearly laid out kanina, these are all interconnected. So our policies and programs also need to work together. And the evidence tells us that early coordinated support makes a real difference po in helping young people stay on track. So,
1: what is your message to our young people as we study and know about the implications of the longitudinal cohort study on the Filipino child?
0: So for the young people listening po, well, we want to emphasize that their or your aspirations matter. The study, the cohort study shows that young people who aspire to continue their education tend to have better outcomes. But they should never feel that they have to overcome every challenge on their own. It's okay to ask for help, and they deserve support from, again, their families, their communities, and the government. So they can achieve those aspirations and realize their potentials.
1: Thank you very much, Vina. It's okay to ask for help, our young people listening. And Dr. Judith, the lead investigator of the longitudinal cohort study on the Filipino child, what is your message para sa ating mga kabataang Pilipino na nakikinig ngayon sa POP?
2: I think it's important for them to aim high, no? Stay in school, try their best to, alam kung maraming distractions in life, no? But always remember that if they stay in school, they will have a better future. And also, as I agree with what Vina said, now that it's okay to ask for help, they should remember that they're not alone. No, but actually, kung tutusin, marami tayong mga resources. Even kung hindi nila makuha ang support from parents, there's the school, no, or there's the community, and there are also their peers that they can ask help from, no. So I think it's important for them to know that they're not alone. They can ask for help. And aiming high will really get them far. So staying in school will guarantee them a better future.
1: Yeah, education as a protective factor and yes, aiming high. And with that, maraming salamat po sa ating mga panauhin ngayong hapong ito. Again, Dr. Judith Porha, Ms. Vina Madrid, thank you very much for giving your time for POP. Saludo po kami sa inyo at masayang pagkita.
2: Thank you very much. Salamat.
3: Ayan, napakinggan na natin live via Zoom ang ating mga guests. 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I-follow ang ating Facebook page, Commission on Population and Development at CPD Pills para sa mga updates and information tungkol sa population and development. Sa ngalan ng aming Executive Director, Undersecretary Lisa Grace Bersales at Deputy Executive Director Poeta Cardon, ito po si Mikey Ray mula sa Information Management and Communications Division ng Commission on Population and Development. Masayang pamilya! 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